Hey y'all, I'm Lena Hayes, and you're now tuned in to Dear Diary, right here on WYXR 91.7 FM Memphis. I hope you're all having a lovely Monday night so far. Starting us off, we heard from Black Marble with Jim Carroll New Year. Coming up next, we're going to hear from Cocktoo Twins with 50/50 Clown. Y'all keep it right here on WYXR and enjoy tonight's mix.

personality, a whole backstory. Card declined. Let's go shopping. I'll buy a handbag. I'll buy some perfume. A mahjong sofa.

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That was Jeff Lamb with Soft Spoken. And before that, we heard from Jadu Hart with Dead Again. 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I'm your host, Lena Hayes. And coming up next, I Am Just a Girl, so we've got some Olivia Rodrigo. This is one of my favorite songs from her latest album. It's You Plus Me Equals a Heart. Y'all enjoy and keep it right here on WYXR.

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That was Dev Lemons with Eat the Pavement. And before that, we heard from Indigo D'Souza with Sleep Talking. Thank you all so much for joining me on tonight's episode of Dear Diary, right here on WYXR 91.7 FM Memphis. I hope you all found something you enjoyed in tonight's mix. And if not, maybe you'll enjoy this next one. It is Always. The track is called Bored in Bristol. Do come back next week, same time, same place, for another episode of Dear Diary. Until then, I hope y'all have a great week. Here is Always.

0: Well, there you go. That was Human Cannonball by Butthole Surfers. I think everybody knows the Human Cannonball, the one who destroys everything they touch. That came off of Locust Abortion Technician from the Touch and Go label from 1987. That's kind of a record you don't often hear on the radio. But we play all types. Steve, I guess we should introduce ourselves. My name's Tim Prudhomme. I'm over here, Steve Shelley. This is the new Untitled show. Steve, what else do we have for the people?
1: Tim, we're also known to play a track or two by people celebrating their birthdays, musicians celebrating their birthdays. And today we're going to celebrate guitar man Jimmy Griffin.

Jude Park says to take a leak, and the carpet needs a haircut, and the spotlight looks like a prison break.

0: You're listening to WYXR 91.7 FM in Memphis, Tennessee. I'm Steve Shelley. I'm here with Tim Prudhomme. We just played I Want to Boogie With You. That was Lou Reed from The Bells. The Bells came out on Arista in 1979. She Likes to Boogie Real Low. That's Frankie Lee Sims. That was a 7-inch on Vin Records. It came out in 1958. Frankie Lee Sims was a singer-songwriter and electric blues guitarist. He often performed with his cousin, Lightnin' Hopkins. Before Frankie Lee, we heard Boogie on Reggae Woman. That was Stevie Wonder from Fulfillingness' first finale on Tamla. Came out in 74. That's early in Stevie's relationship with Tonto, the analog synth that he uses on his mid-70s records. The Piano Has Been Drinking, Not Me. That's Tom Waits. That's from Small Change, came out on Elektra, 1976. It was recorded straight to two-track by Bones Howe at Wally Heider Recording in Hollywood. And Tim, I noticed they just reissued a 50-year anniversary edition of Small Change. Fine album. And we started off the set with the Guitar Man. That was Bread from the album called Guitar Man. Came out in Elektra in 72. And we are wishing a happy birthday to guitarist Jimmy Griffin.
1: And there's another birthday. Born on this day, Ronnie Bennett, later known as Ronnie Spector. She put out it's a 5-song EP in 99 on Kill Rock Stars called She Talks to Rainbows, which was produced by Joey Ramone and Daniel Ray. She also sang a duet with Joey on that EP. This tune, written by Johnny Thunders. Ronnie Spector doing You Can't Put Your Arms Around a Memory.

0: You are listening to 91.7 FM WYXR right here in Memphis. You just heard, Is He Really Bringing Flowers? That was The Residents from a compilation entitled Subterranean Modern that came out on their own label, Ralph Records, in 1979. This comp also features Chrome, MX-80 Sound, and Tuxedo Moon. All of them had to do their own version of I Left My Heart in San Francisco in order to get onto the comp. That's funny. Before that, Skip James, who started off in the 30s, he vanished, was rediscovered. This came out in 1968, recorded in New York City in 67. Skip James doing Devil Got My Woman. That album, Devil Got My Woman, is being reissued later this month via Kraft Recordings, who do a great job of reissuing these days. Right, Steve?
1: They sure do, Tim.
0: Before that was Linval Thompson doing the title track from the album I Love Marijuana. It came out on the Trojan label in 1978. Featured Sly Dunbar on drums and Robbie Shakespeare on bass. Played on a whole bunch of things right around 78. Before that, the Chi Lights. Is it Chi Lights or Shy Lights?
1: I've always thought of it as Shy Lights.
0: Me too. That was Stoned Out of My Mind from their self-titled album, came out in 73 on Brunswick. That song was co-written by Barbara Acklund and Eugene Record. Barbara, who sang back up at Chess and released her own recordings on Brunswick and Capitol. And Eugene, he was the lead vocalist and producer of the Shy Lights, originally formed in 59 as the Highlights, but later renamed themselves Shy Lights for their hometown, Chicago.
1: Chicago.
0: Yes. And we started the whole thing off with Ronnie Spector doing You Can't Put Your Arms Around a Memory.
1: Tim, let's get way out there with Al Green.

0: We're here at WYXR. We just listened to the Triffids singing The Wide Open Road. That's from Born Sandy Devotional. That came out on Hot Records, an Australian label, in 1986. Ode to LA, that was the Ravenettes. That's from Pretty in Black. That came out in 2005. And it features birthday girl Ronnie Spector on guest vocals. And we started off this last set, this short set, was Simply Beautiful. That was Al Green from I'm Still in Love with You. That came out on High Records in 1972. And right now we're listening to Oscar Peterson Trio play Night Train. That came out on Verve in 1963.
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0: 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Yes, sir.
1: Horsefly.
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1: 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Playing and singing them smash hit, Grandma's a total stranger since she got her nose caught in the record changer. Now there'll be free pink tea for the ladies and Zuzu crackers for the men. Keep on goofing, Horsefly, because you's on Candy Camera.
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1: Lately, I noticed it's hotter in the city than it is in the summer. And it's colder in the winter than it is in the country. Like 30 days half September, April, June, and no wonder. All the rest like peanut brittle except my mother-in-law, and she rides around on tricycle. Ain't nothing to it, just gonna do it, Horsefly.
2: True, 6 months ago I couldn't even spell the word drummer. Now I are one, and man, all drummers are broke. Have you got 2 tens for five, or 2 dimes for a nickel, or a chain for $1.35, or just leave me $1.50 a cup of coffee? Well, let me have a solid quarter, man. Speaking of money, where can I buy the one-way ticket to Archie Butler? Or can you get that from here? Educate me now. You know we went to different schools together.
1: Are you all croaked out and all blacked off? I done goofed. Have you tried the new breakfast cereal Goofettes? If you have, used goo like I just did. Switch as many do to cheeseburger on cornbread or a cold possum sandwich on dry wheat toast. But if you want to play it safe, then order 2 scrambled eggs. And the way you want them, man, is on credit. Now keep on goofing, Horsefly.
2: Are you all coked out and all black dog? Is your face dirty from the lack of washing? If so, try to take old little soap old shirt. They do the work off without the strain off. And you will say happy days are here again. The only way you can beat it, man, is with a stick. And if you're driving home, be sure you got a car, or you too will be goofing off.

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1: They say that I'm a witch.

Hello, friends, and thank you so much for joining us this evening. It is Monday night, precisely at 11 p.m., 11:03, and this is The Witching Hour on WYXR 91.7 FM Memphis. This is an hour where I play you songs from the darker side. Some are a little spooky. Some are chill and mellow. And they are all perfectly cast for a pleasant evening such as this. So sit back, settle in, and get comfortable. You might feel a cold tap on your shoulder. You might see a distant shadow off into the corner of your room. But I think that's just the spirits have come to say hello, so let them join in and maybe turn on another light. Up next, we're going to hear The Morning After by The Count Five. So don't go anywhere for that. All right, let's get back to the music.

Well, hello again, friends. And thank you again for joining me on The Witching Hour. This is WYXR 91.7 FM Memphis. Right now we are hearing Chariots of Pumpkins. And that is, you guessed it, a John Carpenter song from the wonderful Halloween 3 soundtrack. Before that, we heard from Orville Peck with Curse of the Blackened Eye. Before that, we heard Ultimate Spinach doing Gilded Lamp of the Cosmos. We also heard from The Chills doing Pink Frost. Before that, we heard from Bulbous Creation doing End of the Page. And we started everything off with Count Five doing The Morning After. Up next, we're going to hear from Glass Animals doing Vampire Bat. So, you don't want to go anywhere. I'm going to let the Chariots of Pumpkins take us on into the evening. And remember, if you get scared, turn on another light. You're not alone. I'll be here with you. But there might be some other visitors as well.

Hello again, friends. We've got about 20 more minutes left in the witching hour. This is WYXR 91.7 FM Memphis, the station with the city's lost, undying, immortal soul. Let's take a listen back to what we just heard, shall we? Right now we are listening to This Is Not Real by Slately. We just heard from the Hoosier Hotshots doing I Like Bananas Because They Have No Bones. And I challenge you to think about that sentence for just a little bit. There's something very unsettling about it. Wouldn't you agree? Before that, we heard from The Specials doing Ghost Town. We also heard from Dang doing Permanently Injured by Magic. A little plug for a lawyer, I guess. We started that set off with Glass Animals doing Vampire Bat. Up next, we are going to hear a song called Olivia by The Wolves of Glendale. A little tune about having a roommate who is a ghost. If you have a roommate who is a ghost, feel free to call into the station and tell me all about it. But for now, let's get back to the music, shall we?

Well, hello again, friends. It is about 11:56. We are 4 minutes away from midnight, the witching hour, where I have to leave you. But before I go, let's listen back to what we just heard. We just heard from Norma Tanaga with "You're Dead," a favorite on this show. Before that, we heard from Paul Williams with "The Hell of It." We also heard from Sparks doing "Wonder Girl." And then we started that set off with "Olivia" by the Wolves of Glendale. Now, if you are a regular listener of The Witching Hour, you know that I cannot in good conscience send you off to bed all rattled and shook. So every Monday night, I'd like to offer you a palate cleanse. Something light, graceful, to ease you on into the, hopefully, sleep, but maybe not. Up next, we're going to hear "Buckets of Rain" by Bob Dylan. So, I'm going to let Piero Umalani play us out. Thank you so much for joining. Good night.

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0: A quarter got a postage stamp. 5 o'clock shadow boxing all around town. Talking to the old man sleeping on the ground. Zoot now, hoot now, hoot now, ho. Sharing this apartment with a telephone pole. Fishnet stockings, spike heel shoes, strip tees, prick tees, car keys blues.
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It is morning. You can believe it or not, you fool you.

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We love you.

Each portion a precise component. There's just no denying your perfection. Palikies, you're just my preference. Making masterpieces with you is a dream come true. 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Beware a high level of ketone.

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We play some stuff you're familiar with, some stuff you'd never heard, and some weird stuff.

Honestly, I don't know what I'm doing. I just know that I'm still here. That alone lets me know that I got.

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1: What's going on, y'all? This is Charles from Tangent Radio. I wanted to stop by to tell you a couple of things about how our show works. We go by three laws: sine, cosine, and tangent. So join me as I follow the signs of our iconic sounds of the past. I cosign the artist shaping what's next, and we go off on a little bit of a tangent to discover the future of music before it hits that mainstream. 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

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I'm Robbie. Here for a couple hours. Talking about the flash drive we did last week. Catch up on that. We got the snow globe big thing tomorrow. All kinds of stuff.

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1: 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That's Basement, Broken by Design. WYXR. I gotta figure out what order to say things. Velvet Trip is up next. This is Burning Up.

live Pavement Summer Babe here on WYXR. I'm Robbie. This is Rap Boys. 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
1: Hi, lovey. It's Grandma May. I love your song. If I were any better and I felt well, I'd get up and dance.

Luca. Huge hit from when I was younger. This is Suzanne Vega with Luca. Stay tuned. We got Memphis Music Minute coming up next hour. 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

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Here's Charlotte Dave Wilson, Selfish. We got Elizabeth K. Wine's Memphis Music Minute coming up in a few, about 20 minutes or so. We got the news at 7:30. 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

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This is The Drop. I'm Robbie. Oh, yeah. Man, thanks to everybody that tuned in during our fund, the Flash Fund Drive this past Thursday into Friday, Thursday at 6 p.m. to Friday. We'll probably do it again. It was a lot of fun. We raised some money. We had over 150 donors within that time frame, and we're, it was cool. Of course, we've got our big fall pledge drive coming up September 12th. That's week long with all of our DJs, and we've got music and all kinds of fun happening then. 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All right. We got Elizabeth K. Wine coming up. She debuts a new Memphis song every Tuesday around 7:20. And then we've got the news coming up at 7:30 and the concert calendar and some other stuff possibly. Here's Fiction Factory, WYXR.

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0: Hey y'all, Elizabeth Kwine here from Music Export Memphis, host of Straight from the Source, your destination for all Memphis music every Tuesday afternoon here on WYXR with the weekly Memphis Music Minute. Today I've got a new-to-me artist to introduce you to, Rusty Rabinowitz, which honestly is a great solo artist name all on its own, but he is making music as Clown. Rusty is still relatively new to the city, he's been here about 5 years, but Clown is nothing new, and he's dropping his fifth album under this moniker later this fall. The first single, another song called A Day in the Life, is an eerie and unsettling track that represents well the themes of the album, which is called Dose Reality. Rusty says, quote, "I wanted to capture moments where crime and violence make their way into places that are dressed up in white-collar presentation with lots of money." Here's Clown with another song called A Day in the Life on WYXR.
1: That morning coffee with insert your preferred senator here. Couldn't convince a no vote on the NDAA for the next year. That committee staff was slow walking the evidence I asked for weeks ago in my request letter. People like him convinced me the power's not a con.

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think. They can't kill me now, better wash the dishes in the sink. It's nice having a place to myself with a good book and a glass of scotch. 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Time for bed, I just looked at my watch. I pray for my family, pray for my friends.

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0: Hey now. It's your pal Robert Gordon from Tuesday Afternoons at the Idle Hour. I don't know how to work the controls. I don't know what I'm going to play. And no one's going to make you listen. See you there.
1: This is The Early Word, brought to you by The Daily Memphian. I'm Natalie Van Gundy. Today would have been FedEx founder Fred Smith's birthday, so it's fitting that Memphis International Airport will officially become the Frederick W. Smith International Airport today. But don't worry, MIM is still a thing. Also, Plow Boulevard, which leads to the airport, got a spiffy new facelift over the past few weeks in preparation for the name change. Also today, authors Mindy Merrill and R.B. Quinn will talk about their new book, Self-Rising, The Magic Rise Behind Biscuit and Cornbread Culture, at Novel. The book delves into the history of self-rising flour, and yes, there are recipes. Shendrika Hazlett, age 34, was shot and killed Saturday during a graduation party in Douglas for 17-year-old Ashton Staples. Multiple people were shot after a fight broke out at the party, and Hazlett, fresh off earning her doctorate degree, was the only fatality. Police are still searching for her killer, but in the meantime, State Representative Antonio Parkinson is calling for a crackdown on trap houses and new laws against inciting or encouraging violence. The Memphis Tigers basketball team will face up to 7 power conference teams this season. The non-conference schedule dropped Monday, and it includes games against Vanderbilt and Baylor. The Tigers will also play 2 games at the Battle for Atlantis over Thanksgiving weekend in the Bahamas. Find more on these stories and others at DailyMemphian.com.

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Got the concert calendar coming up in just a bit. Couple of programming notes. One kind of small and last minute. I had a friend of the station, Andrea Lyle, reach out yesterday. And there's a show coming up Friday. Let's see. I'm going to get the details before I get too crazy. The show is... Oh, it's a comedy show featuring Josh Faden with Chris Crofton. That's Friday night at the Lamplighter Lounge. Looks like maybe some locals or some other people. Ryan Bush, Prince Bobo, and Jana Whiteside. That's going to be at the Lamplighter. And Andrea knows Josh through... She's a friend of the station. Great music writer here in town. And she knows Josh through another mutual music friend. And said, hey... Do you want to talk to him? So tomorrow on my show at 3 o'clock, we're going to do a short interview with Josh Faden, F-A-D-E-M. He has numerous television credits. You know some of these, including recurring roles on Twin Peaks for David Lynch's, He was the camera guy on Better Call Saul, you know, the guy with the glasses that was filming Saul's commercials. I haven't seen him on FX Reservation Dogs, but I know he's probably great in that. And he was a lot of other stuff, but he was also Simon, Liz Lemon's agent on 30 Rock. So anyway, we've been emailing. He's going to be on 3 o'clock on Wednesday. But the bigger news for WXR that same day, which is tomorrow, we're going to do the Snow Globe Our Land Brains stereo session. That's going to be happening in the Memphis Listening Lab around 6 o'clock. Guys, there's a ton of signups for that. So the people that have signed up and RSVP'd, we're going to let them in first, but not everyone always comes. And then we'll open it up if, but go ahead and still come. I think we'll make room for you. We're going to have Amanda Dent hosting that, with most of the band members will be here for that. They'll have some records for sale. We'll have some merch. You can also donate to us or donate to the Listening Lab or both. Support Memphis music. Come out. This was a big record back in the late 90s, 2000s. I think it was 2000s. Yeah. And it's a great record. And Amanda's going to be leading that one. We're going to have a lot of fun. I'll be there. All right. Let's hear some Pixies, Debaser. Be back with the concert calendar in just a second. 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

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Sends out every Friday. But also at concert.wyxr.org are all the shows that are happening in Memphis for the next few months, really. You know, packed obviously more with this week and next week. And but, you know, it looks ahead. Let me see. Tonight, early, some acoustic laid-back music with Mark Allen at the Crosstown Brewing Company from 4 to 6. Hernando's Hideaway has got Robert Washington Dinner Show for Elvis Week at 5 o'clock. And Last Song Standing Monthly Showcase. Blind Mississippi Morris is at Blues City Cafe. Mac of Memphis is at Growlers, which is comedy show. Sean Zorn, CJ Manning, and Logan Hanner at B-Side and Open Mic Comedy Night at the Small Room downstairs. Tomorrow night, don't forget the WXR stereo session featuring Snow Globe's Our Land Brains. That's going to start at 6 o'clock. And we'll have more stuff, you know, telling you what's going on throughout the week. Looks like Sweeping Promises is going to be playing at Goner on Friday night. Mala Leche is at Growler Saturday night. There's all kinds of stuff. We got all kinds. Go to concert.wyxr.org. And New Memphis is up next with Meanwhile in Memphis. Y'all stay tuned. Thanks for listening. I'm Robbie. Out.

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1: 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You're listening to Meanwhile in Memphis, where we explore the ways changemakers in Memphis are thinking out of the box, leading by example, and building the brightest possible future for our community. Your hosts today are Anna Thompson and Rebecca Hamm. Memphis is made vibrant by its green spaces and the wildlife that inhabit them. Those spaces exist, and wildlife populations persist thanks in part to the organizations dedicated to protecting and preserving them, including today's guests from Ducks Unlimited and Wolf River Conservancy. From Ducks Unlimited's work conserving more than 20 million acres of waterfowl habitat across North America, to Wolf River Conservancy's work planting more than 60,000 trees and protecting upwards of 20,000 acres of land, there's a lot to unpack in today's conversation. Joining us from Ducks Unlimited is Chief Operating Officer Karen Waldrop, and joining from Wolf River Conservancy is Chief Conservation Officer Ryan Hall. Thank you both for joining us.
2: Thank you for having us.
3: Thank you.
1: Karen, will you please tell us a little bit about Ducks Unlimited and its mission?
2: Yeah, absolutely. So Ducks Unlimited is a conservation organization. Specifically, we focus on wetlands and the protection and enhancing and restoring wetlands across North America. So any area that's important for waterfowl, whether it's their breeding grounds or their migration routes or even in their wintering grounds all the way down to Mexico, we were established in 1937 with the sole purpose of restoring, protecting, enhancing these wetlands for waterfowl, but also for wildlife and a lot of benefits for people as well, both directly and indirect benefits. And so, again, we were established in 1937, coming up on our 90th year. And you mentioned it in the beginning, but we just hit 20 million acres conserved. And we're very proud of that because these are areas that are going, and we're going to talk about some of it today, that are really important, that are protected and enhanced. And these wetlands are there for future generations to enjoy from a waterfowl and wildlife benefit and lots of other indirect benefits that I'm sure we'll get into as well.
1: Your work has such far-reaching impacts. How did Ducks Unlimited wind up in Memphis?
2: That's very interesting, and a lot of people don't realize that. In fact, Ryan and I were talking about it when we first got here, that people don't even know that Ducks Unlimited is located here in Memphis. And it actually started, you know, many decades ago. We used to be up in Chicago, and we came down here. Ollie, we've been here 35 years now or so. In the city of Memphis, and we had some wonderful donors and people that were very interested in getting Ducks Unlimited to Memphis, and so they helped bring us here.
1: That's fantastic, and you know what a great recruitment on their part. And Memphis is so lucky to have you. Memphis
2: yes.
1: is also very lucky to have Wolf River Conservancy. Ryan, will you tell us a little bit about your organization and its mission?
3: Yeah, sure thing. Wolf River Conservancy. Not nearly as big and not nearly as old, but last year we celebrated our 40th anniversary and did a lot of things around it, including something that we're going to talk about today. We are focused primarily on the Wolf River watershed, which, if you don't know, the Wolf River runs right through the city of Memphis and empties out, actually created Mud Island, if you didn't know that. It's a 100-mile-long river, 522,000 acres. So that's our primary focus area, but we will do conservation for wetlands outside of that area, primarily with conservation easements. That's the conservation side. So we also do a lot of education. Some of the same donors that brought DU to Memphis help fund our educational efforts. And then we also do a lot of programming and outreach and volunteerism. So we are more multifaceted than just wetlands, although we certainly do not do as much restoration as DU, but we certainly try.
4: I love it. So we don't have to keep teasing our audience about what we're here to talk about today, but we'd love to talk more about this exciting thing, like you said, that was tied to the 40th anniversary that happened late last year. So can you tell us more, Ryan, about Wolf River Number 1?
3: Yeah, Wolf River Number 1 Gosh, it's a property. I've been reaching out to the landowners for 10 years, either through emails, texts. It took a while to get the number. Phone calls.
4: Knocking just touching, on the
3: door. Just touching base. It's one of those things. Like, all right, yeah, working this up so that we can easily plan it out. And then, of course, you know, that's not how things go. They call one of the landowners. It's a family. One of the landowners calls up and just says, "Hey, we have to sell this thing, and we have a competing offer. You have 7 days." So
4: dun, dun.
3: That's right. That's right. That's
4: dun,
3: right.
4: Dun, dun.
3: And you know, we're pretty small, and it's a big property, 750 acres. And you know, Ducks Unlimited had to throw us a lifeline. To be honest, we're lucky to have someone from DU on our board, Ducks Unlimited DU, we were able to that enabled us to secure the property.
2: Well, I was just going to say we should start with why it's called.
3: Oh yeah,
2: Wolf River Number One.
3: Like, yeah, I jump in.
2: The importance of this piece of property and the priority listing for you guys, I think would be really interesting for the listeners.
3: I appreciate that. Yeah, I can forget things. Within the watershed, we have prioritized, we've valued over 10,000 parcels of land. Yeah, we're small enough that we could do that. And by conservation value. So conservation value is like, does it contain wetlands? Does it contain water bodies, the river itself? What land uses are on there? You know, there's something that the Nature Conservancy has for resilience, and it's like a layer cake. You put all those together, and then each property gets a value, and then there's additional ways that you that we assess it. But out of the 10,000, this one ranked number one. And it has always ranked number one. So like every time we buy a property, you know, we run the model again. And this thing just never came off the top. And
4: it's the crown jewel.
3: Pretty much. Pretty much. And there's a lot of reasons for that.
2: Yeah.
3: It is a big puzzle piece, big for us, big for the Memphis area, not necessarily big for DU, because you guys work in North Dakota and stuff like that where there's monster properties.
2: This is our home here in Memphis.
3: That's right.
2: It's definitely important.
3: But in Memphis, in the metro area, this thing's in Piperton. So if you don't know where Piperton is, just east of Collierville. So 750 acres just east of Collierville. Imagine how coveted and valuable that is. 2.75 miles of river frontage. And it connected 5,800 acres of conservation land. So,
2: and 14 continuous miles of the Wolf River in that watershed. I mean, when you talked about the puzzle piece, this thing was the crown jewel puzzle piece. You know how, like, you're putting a puzzle together and you just got that one that you had to find and you look all over the floor and everything else? They found this puzzle piece. It was available, and what it protects and what it's able to do from, and I know we're going to start talking about some of the other partners on this project, but it was really important for the Tennessee Wildlife Resource Agency as well, because it fills in a puzzle piece for them of the Wolf River Wildlife Management Area. And when you talked about the 5,800 acres, isn't that wildlife management area?
3: Oh yeah, well, it's mostly wildlife management area, but that 5,800 extends into Shelby County with some local government lands that is protected from a federal grant that has it restricted. Yeah, and it's funny you say the puzzle piece, just because literally yesterday I get home, I've got a 4-year-old named Cypress, which I named after cypress trees that grow in the wetlands. My wife went along with it. It was perfect. And we were missing a piece, and she was sitting on it. So I'm glad you said it that
2: That's
3: way.
2: That's exactly right.
4: And you just found it. It just all clicked into place. So you said that DU sent a lifeline. So, Karen, can you share why it was important to DU to help Wolf River Conservancy in this way to unlock
2: absolutely
4: that piece of the puzzle?
2: Yeah. And so, again, you know, we talked about one of our main focus of our mission is to protect and restore wetlands. And this piece of property is 90% wetland. You said it was a lot of wetlands, 90% of the property, bottomland, hardwood forest, and wetland property. So it was a priority for us as well. The Mississippi Flyway itself, which Memphis sits on the Mississippi River, of course, but is all part of the Mississippi Flyway, which is a really important corridor for waterfowl. And so this is a critical area for us anyway. And so when they called us up and they said, hey, we've got 7 days, 10 days, I think over the weekend, if I'm not mistaken, the teams got together. Okay, how do we put together this financial model to where we can get the money and put this, you know, in front of the landowners with this competing offer and protect this really important piece of property for the entire watershed? I mean, it's to turn something that could have been a disaster from a conservation perspective and turn it into this amazing win. We're like, yeah, we're all in. And that team worked over the weekend to make that happen. So we provided the bridge funding, Ducks Unlimited did. Because we are bigger and we're able to do those sorts of things, we're able to provide that until other grants and funding could be applied for to fill that in.
3: Yeah, and I guess we haven't talked about the threats that the competing offer was a couple of well-known loggers, but they were well-known not for a good reason. Yeah, we use loggers to help manage because there's a right way in a wrong way to harvest trees and to leave a forest. These guys have found that nobody will work with them if they own the property and do a contract. They found that they have to buy it because when they leave the property, it looks so bad. And it's not the best for the forest. It leaves it vulnerable to invasive species coming in. So we knew one of these loggers, and we knew what it looks like after. So I mean, that was the threat. And then also they're known for chopping up land and parceling it out. While it is that much wetlands in Carrierville, Piperton, you can still develop wetlands and mitigate it. So we would have potentially lost something great here.
4: And what is the threat? I know you mentioned the loggers and the way it would leave it, but in terms of what the puzzle piece unlocked for a continuous kind of thread of protected properties in this region, how would that have just taken that off the table in perpetuity? Like, why is it important to protect things kind of as they are rather than waiting, you know, another 10, 15, 20, 50 years to sure. be able to do something with the property?
2: No, absolutely. And, you know, in talking about cutting trees there, and you mentioned it, there's a right way and a wrong way, and we do that all the time. You know, harvesting timber is definitely not a bad thing, and it's a renewable resource, but it's in the manner in which you do things, which that was something new that I had not known. I knew that it was, you know, potentially a threat for being logged, but didn't know the rest of the story. But so I think, you know, what this also does as far as why was it important, because it's that 14 miles and because it's the Memphis Sand Aquifer and that area and what that's protecting.

0: They hold and store the water and then slowly release it back into the river. And so without these wetlands there, you have more flooding impacts and issues, but they also help filter. They're nature's kidneys. We have all these great things we call wetlands, right? They're nature's kidneys, and they help filter out a lot of the pollutants and everything else too. So there are these other underlying indirect benefits that having this connectivity makes it critically important.
1: Yeah, no, I thank you for mentioning the aquifer. The Wolf River watershed, I think we just actually had an intern who's a doctoral student over at University of Memphis, and he ran every stat imaginable. And one of, I think it was like 75% of the watershed is within the aquifer recharge zone for the Memphis Sand Aquifer. And uplands also recharge the aquifer. However, wetlands do it way faster. And the river and the creeks likely doing it on a weekly or daily basis. So if you think of how vulnerable, so that Memphis Sand is literally coming up to the surface in Fayette County. And it's like, well, our drinking straws over here in Memphis, we're sucking it up. But the underground gradient of where that water is flowing, it kind of follows the river. It's going straight to those big straws, so to speak, in Memphis. And so if you don't protect that area, you're getting dirty water coming up. And thankfully, Memphis still doesn't really have to treat it except for their old pipes. That's really the only reason they have to treat it. But and then if it wasn't protected, someone punched out your front tooth, and so like the rest of your teeth are great, but you might be missing something there. And then that also goes to access. Mm-hmm. This opens up access not just to 750 acres, to everything on that side of the road. It's next to a huge 600-something acre property as well, that has limited access. So this just brings it all together.
2: That's tremendously exciting. And you've mentioned so many facets of work that this impacts in daily life. You've got recreation. You mentioned you're working with a student from the University of Memphis. So it brings in education and science. And, you know, what is this unlocking for an urban community as a whole? I think, you know, we tend to think of Memphis as more of the city aspect. Why is this valuable to someone sitting here in downtown Memphis beyond the water impacts? What can they look forward to in the next 10, 20 years?
1: Obviously the water impacts, like you turn on that tap, you want to make sure clean water is coming out. You don't want MLGW charging more to have to clean the water coming through additionally. But, I mean, there's a huge, not necessarily wilderness, but to Memphians, wilderness area that's just 25-minute drive from downtown. And, you know, this property is probably a 40-minute drive from downtown, but you can paddle each one of these sections. And you know when you're paddling a section, you look over, it's like, oh, there's a hunting cabin and there's some cleared forest and there's something, like you can see the human impact very quickly. The outdoor recreation aspect of this, for those that like to amble across, for the hunters, the anglers, and for a lot of Memphians may not be that, but you can also just go with a friend and walk through it, hike through the woods, and then join one of our paddle trips, and we can show that, hey, this entire section on both sides of the river, you know, is predominantly protected. And so, like, it's both peace of mind, both aquifer recharge, but also, if you're a fan of wildlife, even goofy wildlife pictures, mm-hmm. I mean, you're going to get it there. Because it's one of the most diverse watersheds. It's probably tied with the Hatchie for species diversity. So, I mean, you get the wildlife, you get recreation, and you get good drinking water.
2: It's a win-win-win.
0: It is.
2: And for folks who don't have a boat, have never been paddling before, can Wolf River Conservancy help with that? Can you help introduce them?
1: Oh, for sure. Yeah. No, we do...

0: first Saturday paddle of the month. It's been dreadfully hot, so we actually didn't do June or July. And then we've got, I think, coming up in September. Well, each month, actually, we do a different section. So it rotates between the Ghost River section, the Lost Swamp section. This section is Rossville to Piperton. And then we do some, for the beginner ones, like Germantown Parkway to Walnut Grove. So it's flat water unless it's rained 6 inches like it keeps doing.
1: Yep.
0: Where there's a bunch of beaches on either side. So you get to paddle. It's like, oh, you fell out of your boat? Just stand up. And so we can teach you the proper strokes.
1: And do you all provide the boats for that?
0: Yeah, we can for a small fee.
1: Great.
0: For a small fee. So we've got a fleet and a lot of volunteer river guides. And it's actually one thing we've been doing since 1985 is paddling.
1: And I think that's one of my personal favorite things about Wolf River Conservancy is it's an organization where you can do social activities. You can meet other Memphians who have maybe the same interests in you or different interests than you. You can get involved as a volunteer. You all plant a lot of trees, but you also do forest cleanups, river cleanups. You know, how can folks get involved if they're interested as volunteers with your organization?
0: Yeah, appreciate that. Every spring, winter, spring, we start at MLK Day in January, and then Arbor Day, like the day after Arbor Day, because it's Saturday. We do our annual tree planting, where we try to plant at least 1,000 trees, which sounds a lot, but we do both an urban forestry planting, so think of the large trees that you'd actually plant in your yard, but also a forestry planting. So think like what DU's doing for restoration, what we do for restoration, and we teach you how to put these 1 to 2 year tree seedlings into the ground properly, and actually those trees will. I'm a forester, so I'm getting into this, but
2: the trees.
0: those trees will likely grow larger, faster than those larger trees we plant, but it's all about setting in the proper place. So like this year we did Rodney Baber Park. Next year, still trying to figure it out, but we do it throughout the city so that there's more access to anyone who wants to volunteer in the Mid-South. And then it goes to World Water Day, where we do a cleanup traditionally on Mud Island in the harbor and on the Wolf River right where it meets the Mississippi. And then we conclude with our Earth Day event. So it's both a celebration and we do some cleanup. We do some trail work along the Wolf River Greenway, which I've yet to mention, but
3: that small little thing that y'all do,
0: that behemoth, right. Of that $95 million project, partnering with the city of Memphis as a continuous city park, from the confluence with the Mississippi River and the Wolf at Mud Island all the way to the city of Germantown,
1: which is really,
2: and it
1: really
2: is awesome.
0: No big deal.
2: Yeah,
1: beautiful, and it's beautiful, right. Also
3: just that little thing that you forgot to mention earlier.
2: Memphis should be very proud of what is available to them from an outdoor perspective. I mean, whether it's Shelby Farms Park, whether it's the Greenway, it really is incredible, the outdoor opportunities that you can have in 15, 20 minutes from your door, even if you are in downtown Memphis, where you can get to some really great outdoor recreation opportunities. It's impressive.
0: It certainly is, and it's growing. We're catching up with other cities our size, which is a good thing. We did an analysis upon completion, which we have over 14 miles completed. I think it's approaching 15, and we're about to open up another mile. So it's 130,000 people within a 10-minute walk. But how many people really walk 10 minutes? But whatever, you can drive to, so within a 10-minute drive, then you're really opening it up to like 600,000 people or something like that.
1: Wow. That's really exciting for Memphis to be moving in that direction and with that speed of trajectory, thanks to the work that y'all are doing. And Karen, at Ducks Unlimited, you do more than just the conservation work. You do a lot of education, and you bring folks together every year for an annual expo. Can you talk to us a little bit about
2: that? Yes, we actually just had our DU Expo, or DUX, we call it, and it is here in Memphis, Tennessee. So this is the second year it's been here, and we'll be here again next year. So it's really exciting to be able to bring this expo home to Memphis. And it's usually the last week. Well, not usually. We're keeping it the last weekend in July, that first weekend in August. And we just had about 30,000 people come into Memphis to go to this expo. Last year, I don't have all of the numbers yet, but last year we had 48 states represented that came into this expo. We had over 300 vendors. So if you're all about waterfowl, like, and duck hunting, this is the place to be. And there's something for everybody too. There's like lots of other vendors, whether it's coolers and different things like that that you might be interested in.
0: But don't forget the puppies that are there.
2: Don't forget about the puppies. Oh my gosh, the dogs that we have come in there. It's so much fun. And it is great for something for everybody of all ages. And if you're needing some gear, this is the place to go and get it for your waterfowl season. But it is really a lot of fun, and the vendors absolutely love it. And, of course, everybody, all the patrons coming in, they love it. And the city of Memphis is great and really welcoming, and trying to open up opportunities to bring these people in, to show them other things downtown, and being able to enjoy things like the Pyramid and the Bass Pro Shops and all the great restaurants downtown that they get to go to, and going down to Beale Street. So people love it. They're coming for the expo, but then they're enjoying other things while they're in downtown Memphis, which is great.
1: And there's a lot to enjoy in downtown Memphis. And I think, you know, that's so exciting to hear the level of interest and engagement, not only for local folks, but that people are coming from all over the country to enjoy what Memphis has to offer and what Ducks Unlimited has to offer. And the icing on the cake is that there's a positive economic impact from that for the city. So absolutely, just another win-win-win. As you look out to the next year for the expo, I know you just wrapped it up, but you did get to also reveal Wolf River One. Am I correct?
2: We did. And that was the great thing. So we have a conservation corner, we call it. So we have a booth that our conservation team comes and they talk about it. And they had the big banner up about Wolf River One and what that opportunity is for people, so they could actually come into the expo and then they could leave and go and enjoy this property that just closed, what, back in June. Is that right?
0: Well, yes. Yeah, so
2: or we, transferred over
0: yeah,
2: to PWRA.
0: Yeah, we transferred it to the state of Tennessee early July. Okay. And so that kind of is one of the fastest turnarounds we've ever done for getting something open to the public after purchasing it from a private landowner. And that would not have happened without the support of DU. And we are very grateful for DU, also for the very nice display you had at Ducks.
2: It was great.
0: And it just shows the partnerships that you do all across the country.
2: Sure.
0: But this is your home.
2: Yeah, you know, so I love saying this, and our conservation teams probably, you know, if they're listening, they're like, oh, here she goes again. Conservation is a team sport. None of us can do this alone. It takes multiple partners. It takes thinking outside the box. It takes being creative, but it's all through partnerships. And those can be other partners like us, conservation organizations, but it can also be state partners, local partners, federal partners, you know, Tennessee Wildlife Resource Agency. They were a huge partner on this and helped with the funding. And Tennessee Department of Environment and Conservation, TDEC, was also a huge funding partner. And so, and I'm sure there are many others that I'm missing, and
0: yeah,
2: you can
0: yeah.
2: fill in, Ryan. But
0: yeah, TDEC, Department of Environment and Conservation, Division of Natural Areas. You got to get down into the divisions now, but put in about a third of the cost for the takeout sale, and then Tennessee Heritage Conservation Trust Fund, you know, if you want the, I don't want to say the acronym for that, but was a little less than a third on that, but it's a state governing board. Governor appoints people on it, and then a couple of private grants as well. On X Hunt, which I know is featured at Ducks. Mm-hmm. We did get a small grant from them for this. Like, everyone recognized the importance of this Wolf River One.
2: Yeah. Which makes it even that much more special that all of these people and all of these groups coming together to protect this piece of property and to make it available to Memphians and for generations to come.
1: We talked about a lot of great things and the collaboration behind them and just the incredible preservation efforts and gifts, essentially, that you are giving to not only Memphians today, but of the future. What do you want Memphis to take away from this conversation?
0: Yeah, I mean, we're in an urban area. You see city all the time. But honestly, A, the traffic isn't bad here, so you can get to near wilderness so quickly. And when some people move here from other spaces, it's like, oh, it's not like Colorado where you have the mountains. Like, okay, you want to get to the mountains? That's a 6-hour drive. Where you can go get on one of our paddle trips, a 30-minute drive, have a 4-hour paddle, be back home for dinner, and have seen, you know, great blue heron, kingfishers, and just in uncommon wildlife and habitats, and it's not that far away. And some of it is right here in the city because we do urban paddles too. So be more open to getting on a boat. Maybe learn, go to REI, come to us, wherever, because paddling is big time in West Tennessee. In the Mid-South.
2: And whether it's paddling or anything, connecting yourself to the outdoors, getting out there and getting out of the city or getting out of your office or whatever it is that you do and enjoy that time in nature, it really is just kind of, it can be a life-changing moment. Whether you do it every day, whether you do it a couple of times a year, it is important to have that connection. And conservation organizations, if that's not something that you've thought about before, they are working for you behind the scenes to have these opportunities, whether it's from a recreation standpoint, whether it's from a clean water standpoint, and understanding the importance and the connectivity of wetlands and rivers and how they are important to you in your everyday life. I think understanding that, I think, is great. And, you know, wildlife for me is my life. I'm a wildlife biologist. I've been one. I grew up from when I was a small child, and my mom was my Girl Scout leader and just taking us out in nature and in hikes and going on the Appalachian Trail, whatever it was. Like, I had that opportunity and that connection. Not everybody does. But because of these opportunities in Memphis, everybody can have that opportunity to be out there and to enjoy nature. And I think that's something I want Memphians to take away from, and that there are some really great people in this city that are lifelong Memphians, that it is their, whether it's to help Wolf River Conservancy or the Donovan family bringing Ducks Unlimited to Memphis, that you've got some great champions for conservation here in Memphis as well.
0: Well said.
1: Aaron, Ryan, thank you so much for joining us today and for the work that you and your teams are doing day in and day out to make Memphis a more vibrant place to live, work, and play.
2: Thank you for having us.
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1: This is The Early Word, brought to you by the Daily Memphian. I'm Natalie Van Gundy. Today would have been FedEx founder Fred Smith's birthday, so it's fitting that Memphis International Airport will officially become the Frederick W. Smith International Airport today. But don't worry, MIM is still a thing. Also, Plow Boulevard, which leads to the airport, got a spiffy new facelift over the past few weeks in preparation for the name change. Also today, authors Mindy Merrill and R.B. Quinn will talk about their new book, Self-Rising, The Magic Rise Behind Biscuit and Cornbread Culture, at Novel. The book delves into the history of self-rising flour, and yes, there are recipes. Shendrika Hazlett, age 34, was shot and killed Saturday during a graduation party in Douglas for 17-year-old Ashton Staples. Multiple people were shot after a fight broke out at the party, and Hazlett, fresh off earning her doctorate degree, was the only fatality. Police are still searching for her killer, but in the meantime, State Representative Antonio Parkinson is calling for a crackdown on trap houses and new laws against inciting or encouraging violence. The Memphis Tigers basketball team will face up to 7 Power Conference teams this season. The non-conference schedule dropped Monday, and it includes games against Vanderbilt and Baylor. The Tigers will also play 2 games at the Battle for Atlantis over Thanksgiving weekend in the Bahamas. Find more on these stories and others at dailymemphian.com.
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2: This week on Beale Street Caravan, we have soul man Don Bryant with the Bow Keys. Coming up right now on Beale Street Caravan.
4: Hey, Pat.
2: Hey, JB.
4: This week we've got a man I love to call the soul survivor, Don Bryant, along with the Bow Keys.
2: If you're unfamiliar with either act, they've both got their own interesting paths which have led them to come together in recent years.
4: Don, born and raised in South Memphis, rose to prominence in the 1960s as a singer in Memphis's burgeoning rhythm and blues scene, first under the tutelage of disc jockey Dick Kane Cole and later with Willie Mitchell's band.
2: He was known for having an over-the-top stage presence during Mitchell's gigs at the Plantation Inn in West Memphis, Arkansas, just over the bridge here. Don didn't just sing, but he danced his way into the hearts of adoring clubgoers.
4: After an accident during a road trip, Mitchell sidelined the band, focusing their efforts to the studio. Bryant effectively went solo, releasing his debut LP, Precious Soul, with Mitchell as a producer on High Records in 1969.
2: However, Don would soon turn away from performing, making inroads as a hit songwriter for Mitchell's acts. After much success, he'd eventually turn away from secular music altogether, and he would only return to recording in the studio for the occasional gospel project.
4: Howard Grimes and Archie Hubby Turner, alums of Willie Mitchell's band during Bryant's tenure with the group, would find themselves playing with the Bow Keys, a group led by producer Scott Beaumont.
2: Scott inquired about Don, and Howard and Hubby helped lure Don into the fold at Scott's Electrophonic Studios.
4: There, Don, Scott, Howard, Hubby, and many of the Bow Keys in an all-star ensemble of musicians from across generations of Memphis music got together to craft Don's comeback album, 2017's Don't Give Up on Love.
2: It was a big family affair, with Charles Hodges on organ, Percy Wiggins, Susan Marshall, and the sensational Barnes Brothers among the list of backing vocals, and our very own Bill Street Caravan engineer Adam Hill behind the boards.
4: I can only imagine that those sessions were on fire. But Don himself has told me before that getting back into the studio felt like fitting into an old glove.
2: And since he's been back on stage, you can tell Don has taken to being a star soul man once again.
4: He and the Bow Keys have gotten quite the routine down together, touring Europe just last year with their act.
2: Having them home always makes for an amazing evening, filled with incredible music and energy.
4: Here's a bit of that energy just for our fans listening in. Here's Don Bryant and the Bow Keys live on Bill Street Caravan.

0: 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Y'all give it up for Mr. Don Bryant.
1: That was Don Bryant and the Bo Keys live on Bill Street Caravan. 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
1: 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The soundtrack of America was made in Tennessee. We're back, and we've got a stellar performance by Don Bryant and the Bo Keys on the show today.
0: Of course, many folks may have known Don Bryant as a songwriter behind Ann Peebles' hit record, I Can't Stand the Rain.
1: Don would write many songs for Ann, who folks also likely would know would go on to be his wife.
0: Well, there's that one song he wrote for her, about her, for her to sing about herself in first person.
1: Yes, 99 Pounds was a cute song when Ann recorded it in 1971, but it's about to become cute all over again in a brand new way. I've heard Don's upcoming record, and he covers it.
0: So wait a minute. Does that mean that Don wrote a song for her to sing about herself, just so he could turn around and sing it 50 years later?
1: Bingo. There are several covers on the album, from songs Don wrote and performed for himself and songs he wrote for other people. I don't want to spoil it, but there's one song he covered from a session Willie Mitchell did at Royal for an out-of-town artist. Scott suggested Don sing it, but Don tells me he kind of forgotten that he wrote it.
0: Well, the man has obviously written a lot of songs.
1: Yeah, and even when he stopped performing and spent several decades in relative obscurity in the Memphis music scene, Don says he just kept writing. When Scott invited him to record new material, he had folders and folders of ideas ready to go.
0: And we're ready to get back to hear some more of this amazing man of Memphis music. Here's Don Bryant and the Bo Keys.

I love you. Oh, I love you. 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You make me feel like a man wanna feel when he's getting all the love he can bear.

0: Well, here on the Bill Street Caravan this week, we have Mr. Don Bryan. How does it feel to have this new record coming out?
1: Oh, it feels good, man. I'm excited, like I am about the other albums. I'm excited about it.
0: This is the second record that you've done with Scott Bomar and Electrophonic Studios. What do you think that it's brought out of you now that you're on your second record with this arrangement?
1: I'm happy to be with somebody like Scott because he's shown that he knows what he's doing. And I'm glad to be back into the music business. It's great. It's great.
0: You Make Me Feel is the name of the new record. And what is your inspiration to be able to record these sort of really moving records?
1: Well, you know, I've been writing for so long, man, and I've never stopped. When ideas come to me, I like to jot down titles or a few lines come to me. I enjoy doing this. I enjoy telling the stories musically. Mm-hmm.
0: Well, you've been at this for quite a while. Take me back, if you can, to your early days. I know you grew up and your father was a singer.
1: Well, yeah, you're right. My father had a gospel quartet, and they used to rehearse at our home. And we used to sit down and just sit around and listen to them harmonize. That must have touched my soul because that's what kept me going into music. And me and my brothers got together and we started singing gospel songs, imitating them, you know. And as they grew older, they moved in different directions. And, you know, I never gave up. So here I am still doing the same thing and enjoying it every minute of it.
0: When you were traveling with Willie Mitchell's band, and you guys were going far and wide, there are some expert players who I think deserve mention if there's ever an opportunity to give them a mention. Who were some of the other people who were on the road with you guys and playing in nightclubs in Memphis through that band?
1: Well, on a lot of occasions, T. Hodges, Leroy Hodges, Tywood, and I can't think of the horn players or what have you right now, but it was a tight situation. They knew what I was doing, and I could hear what they were doing. And it made the situation to me seem much easier because I was enjoying it, too.
0: Absolutely.
1: And I was trying to convey to the audience to make sure that they were enjoying listening and dancing and what have you.
0: Who were some of the people who were fun to work with when you were in those writing sessions once you guys were in the studio?
1: Well, when I had the opportunity and got with Willie Mitchell to sing, there were, you know, artists coming in and out that he was recording. I did some recording on me. Then a lot of other different artists started coming in, and all of a sudden a young lady walked in the studio by the name of Ann Peebles. She kind of took over everything, that voice she had. And on occasion, I still work with Willie, but in the studio, they had the opportunity to concentrate on her. So I saw what was going on, so I kind of moved over into the writing position, and it kind of stuck with me, and I kind of stuck with that for a long time.
0: How do you tap into these situations that other people around you are going through?
1: Just talking to people and hearing some of the things that were going on. And like at that time, music and songs and writing songs was just in my heart. And I don't know, least little thing I hear, if it caught me, I'd be sitting down the next few minutes trying to write a song on some of the things that, you know, people would talk about, just having conversations. Like everybody had a story to tell.
0: Being that you can't get out on the road right now, you have this new record that is coming out. How do you continue to stay engaged with your fans, and particularly how are you doing? You know, this is a tough time for artists right now.
1: I'm doing pretty good, and as usual, I'm still writing songs. That keeps my mind occupied with something that I feel good doing. I'm looking forward to, in the future, near future, hopefully, you know, recording again in the studio. Looking forward, whenever it comes, to get back and doing it on stage again and just giving it all I got.
0: Well, you talk about the music being something you love, and it's obvious to see that your wife, Ann Peebles, is also your greatest love. How has it been to support one another through music, and particularly during a time like this, after these so many years, still being able to have love and to have this music that you guys share?
1: Well, one thing I can see is we both love the music thing so much, and we still listen to some of the tapes and different things and CDs that she did, some that I did, and a lot of times, you know, we still sit down and write songs together. You know, she'll come up with an idea, and we'll sit down and work on it until we'll get it going little by little. We may not finish it up at that time, but it's there. The idea is there. And hey, just enjoying one another, you know, reminiscing on a lot of the things that we had done together and traveling and what have you, you know. It makes up for the time. It does.
0: That's fantastic. The last time that I saw you both together was at the Memphis Music Hall of Fame, and your performance, it seemed like a dedication directly to her. How did it feel to sing that passionately? It seemed like you were singing directly to your love. Is that true?
1: Yes, yes. Whenever she's in the audience, I can't help that. I've got to sing. I've got to dedicate it to her. And after these years, and still have that love going, and that means something.
0: Well, Don Bryant, a.k.a. Mr. Rhythm, it's always a great pleasure when we can have you on the show and when I can just be in your presence and be in awe of your talent and your grace. And so I want to thank you particularly for taking the time to give us a call today. We couldn't be together in person for obvious reasons, but any time that we can feel your presence is amazing.
1: Well, thank you so much, and I thank you for allowing me this opportunity.
0: Absolutely. Well, we'll be looking for You Make Me Feel due out in June, and we hope to be able to continue to spread your music and your message through the virtual space and through the audio space and wherever else it might be able to reach people. So we'll be seeing you soon.
1: All right. Thank you so much. All right. Take care.
0: Thank you. Have a great evening.
1: All right.
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Thank you. Somebody know what I'm talking about.

0: That was Don Bryant and the Bo Keys. If you'd like to keep up with Don, find him on Facebook. 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
1: Of course, when Don's feeling up to it, he and the Bo Keys are touring all over the world, not just in Memphis. In the meantime, if you can't catch him in person, keep an ear out for his newest release on Fat Possum Records.
0: His new record, of course, is produced by Scott Bomar and features the Bo Keys, members of the High Rhythm Section, and several exciting surprise guests. 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

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My name is Lauren, and I will be your host for the next hour of, as I say, every week, light variety. What you're hearing right now is Summer Setting by Keith Mansfield. I'm going to kick it off with Coast to Coast by Female Species, Instant Weight Loss by Sparks, and Bird Mad Girl by The Cure. 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

who's your new love? I hope he's doing fine. Heard you told him that you love him too.

That was Funny How Time Slips Away by Brian Ferry. Now you're here in Rockin' Shopping Center. Jonathan Richmond and the Modern Lovers. And then a personal favorite Nancy Sinatra song up next. 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Light Rotation Radio.

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Up next, we got Summertime by Otto Camper. Great song. Came out last year. I think y'all will like it. Gonna follow that up with the Jesus and the Mary Chain, Cherokee tune.

All right, that was Man on the Tube by The Passions. Here's a favorite cover of mine. Harper's Bazaar doing Cole Porter's Anything Goes.

Shout out to the guy who just came up to the window here at the studio, held up his phone with his notes app and said, "This is my favorite radio station." I don't know if you're currently listening, you had headphones in, so maybe you are. Shout out to you. That's what we'd love to hear. Everyone else listening, hopefully you feel the same way. Listening to WYXR and all the wonderful, wonderful shows we got here all day long. Here's another new one from Sam Blasucci, who I know I've been shoving him down your throats, but you have to listen to his new album. Or his old ones. They're all really, really good. This is Sam Blasucci.

While we're getting caught up in the music, I think I actually got a string of new songs for you after this. Got a new one. I mean it, a new one from the Olivia Tremor Control. If you haven't heard, they're back. Garden of Light's up next. Gonna follow that up with Nothing New, Ironic, by Evan Blix, and the newest one from Sam Burton, I'm a Stranger, so don't go anywhere. Stay getting caught up in the music with me here on Light Rotation Radio.

Thank you so much for tuning in to Light Rotation Radio. That last song you heard was the last song I had for you. That was Remember Me by the Trinicas. What you're hearing right now is Summer Setting by James Clark. Opened with a summer setting, closed with a summer setting. So they say summer is setting. September's right around the corner, I guess. Anyway, hope you have a great rest of your Tuesday, or whatever day it is when you decide to listen to this. And stay tuned to WIXR. Catch you next week.

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My name is Jay Opp, and here's what's happening in your city this week. Starting off, we've got a show at Haven House on August 11th, today, with Ian McClain, Carrie Ripple, and Diving Station 95. Let's get into it.

made up my difference. Got the 10 pounder.

That was Ian McLean with Mike and Ike, and Carrie Ripple with Whosoever Will. If you like what you heard, you can catch them tonight, Tuesday, August 11th at Haven House. Coming up, we've got another show tonight at the Lamplighter Lounge for their Writers in the Round series. We're going to play a selection from Keir with I Don't Want to Fight, coming up now.

That was Kier with I Don't Want to Fight, going to be playing tonight at Lamplighters, Writers in the Round. You don't want to miss it. Coming up, we've got a WYXR stereo session with Snow Globe performing their album Our Land Brains. I'm going to play the track Willow Tree.

That was You're So Clever by Fantomello and Dromes by Primo Danger. Coming up next, we have a show from the High Tone, also on Thursday, August 13th, with Switchblade Kid, Los Psychosis, The Rockets, and Bo Peep and The Backbeat.

That was Switchblade Kid with Call the Cops and The Rockets with Wither. They're playing tonight, Thursday, August 13th at the High Tone. August 14th, Friday, at Goner Records, Sweeping Promises is debuting their record that's coming out this week. This is Sweeping Promises.

That was Sweeping Promises with Cocoon. They are playing at Ghana Records on August 14th to promote their new album, You Say I Romanticize. Coming up after that, we've got a show on Saturday, August 15th at Haven House with Heavy Pour, Dad Salsa, Jesse and the Hog Brothers, and Medicinal Moonshine. I'm going to play some selections from that now.

That was Heavy Pour with A Passenger and Dad Salsa with Remind Me. They're both playing Saturday, August 15th at Haven House. So go check them out. If you're wondering where I find all of these lovely shows going on in our city, you can find them on the WYXR concert calendar, same as I do. Go to concert-calendar.wyxr.org and you can see all of these and many other shows happening in our city. Coming up, I've got a show that I found on the WYXR calendar at Bar DKDC on Sunday, August 16th. Nubia Yassin is debuting her new album. This is a selection from Nubia Yassin called He's Got the Whole Wide World.

That was Nubia Yassin with He's Got the Whole Wide World. You can check that out at Bar DKC Sunday, August 16th, as she debuts her new record. Got one more show to highlight for y'all this week. It's another show from The High Tone on Sunday, August 16th as well, with Deerfields, Wagoneer, and Mr. Scientist. We'll get it started with Deerfields.

That was Deerfields with What You Wanted, Wagoneer with Once Loved, Since Passed, and Mr. Scientist with Pick It Up. If you like what you heard, you can hear them on Sunday, August 16th at the High Tone. And this has been Here's What's Happening with J-Op on 91.7 WYXR, Raised by Sound. As always, thanks for listening, Memphis.

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All right, y'all. It's another beautiful Tuesday afternoon in Memphis, Tennessee. I'm so glad that you have chosen to spend yours with me, as always. I'm going to try to reward you for this very good decision in your life. Again, possibly the best decision you've made today, but I don't know what you ate for breakfast, so I can't be like 100% sure. I'm excited about today's show. We're just going to have some fun. I'm going to kick us off in a little rock block. I'm in a rock and roll kind of mood. It's been on my mind. So we are going to start things with Degenerate Breakfast. They put an album out, not very long ago, June of this year. And it is self-titled, Degenerate Breakfast, Degenerate Breakfast. And we're going to listen to a song from that record right now. We're going to kick the show off with Peanut Brittle. You're hearing it on WYXR.

That was Star Micey. New music from them. Tiger is the name of that song. We had a bunch of rootsy rockin' stuff to open the show up there. So what else did we hear? We heard new music from Graham Winchester as well. He just put out a new record called Feeling Like Dealin'. We heard Let Me Be from that album, which gives me like kind of Beach Boys vibes a little bit, like in the production. Obviously, that's a compliment. Just really like the record overall. Feeling Like Dealin' is the name of that record. Let Me Be was the name of that song. Jambi before that with their latest Till the Shed Collapse. And we opened up the show with Degenerate Breakfast, and that is also from their latest release, which is their self-titled album, Degenerate Breakfast. And that song was called Peanut Brittle. I'm Elizabeth. This is Straight from the Source. It's all Memphis music every Tuesday afternoon. 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Wow. Amazing. All right. More good music, shall we? Let's hear an artist that I actually don't know if I've played this artist on the show before. Maybe I have. I think he might be new to the show, though. And I'm excited. Philip Nye. The song is called Alligator Man, and you are about to hear it on Straight from the Source on WYXR.

That's new music from Singa B. Down in the Ghetto is the name of that song. Gia Welch before that with Low Me. And we kicked it off with new to the show, Philip Nye. Alligator Man is the name of that song. I'm Elizabeth. This is Straight from the Source. 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We're wishing you were here. You know where you're going to be wishing you were if you don't go there, if you're not there, is at our next stereo sessions. It's coming up tomorrow, Wednesday, August 12th. It's right here at Crosstown Concourse up at Memphis Listening Lab, 6 to 8 p.m. These are totally free events. 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Deep dives into Memphis records that you may have missed, or maybe you did not miss them. 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I've had Taliba Sophia on the brain, so we're going to go in that direction now and listen to one of my faves from her 2024 record, Black Magic. This one's called Short Thing. It's on WYXR.

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2: Memphis, Memphis, Memphis, Memphis, Memphis, Memphis, Memphis, Memphis, Memphis, Memphis, Memphis, Memphis, Memphis, Memphis, Memphis, Memphis, Memphis, Memphis, Memphis, Memphis, Memphis, nothing but Memphis. Everywhere we go, it's Memphis. Memphis, Tennessee, the beautiful land in the world.
3: I'll be like, I'll be like,

That was the Narrows. New music from them. Lar Young. They've got a new record coming out, I believe, soon. Savannah Brister before that with Make a Scene. It's from her album Soft. Here with Someone to Anyone. Bartholomew Jones and Kid Maestro, Change Clothes. And we open up that set with Taliba Sophia. Sure Thing from her 24 record, Black Magic. All right, y'all, it's about time for me to hit the road. Liv is in the house and the Crooked Beat is up next. Do not go anywhere. I'm going to leave you with a couple of songs. I was reminded the other day how much I love and miss Model Zero. So that's in part how I'm taking you out today. I will be back here next Tuesday and every Tuesday. I hope you will be too. Here's Model Zero with Modern Life on WYXR.

that morning coffee with insert your preferred senator here. Couldn't convince a no vote on the NDAA for the next year. That committee staff are slow walking the evidence. I asked 4 weeks ago in my request letter, people like him.

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0: WYXR and Goner Records are throwing a midnight release party for Phoebe Bridgers' new album, Lost Weekend, on Friday, August 13th at Goner Records. 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

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We're also in the App Store, wherever you are. I'm Liv Cohen, and this is The Crooked Beat, here every Tuesday, 2 to 3 p.m., and thanks for hanging with me. We're currently listening to Soccer Mommy with Circle the Drain. Before that was Bar Italia with Mrs. Morality. And then we had La La La La with The Flu. Before that was Fouché with Drive. And then we started the hour off today with Blood Orange with Are You Sure You're Really Busy? Big thanks to everyone who donated during the 24-hour flash drive. You guys rule. Yeah. Hope to see you at Stereo Sessions tomorrow night. We'll be listening to Snow Globe. Amanda Dent is hosting. It's going to be great. 6 p.m. in the listening lab. And see you at Goner Records Thursday night for the Phoebe Bridgers Midnight Listening Party. 11 p.m. technically. That's it for now. I'll let the Soccer Mommy play out, and I've got some Water From Your Eyes up next for you. Stay tuned in. Don't go anywhere. It's The Crooked Beat, and it is WYXR.

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And this is the Crooked Beat. I'm Liv Cohen, here till 3 p.m. And thanks for hanging out with me. We're currently listening to Alex G with Snot. Before that was Simplicity is Beautiful by Juliana Hatfield. Before that was Another Time by Zoe Amba. They'll be playing Gonerfest next month. Super stoked for that. We'll also have them at the station for a little performance, an interview, so keep your eyes out for that. 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

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I'm Liv Cohen. Here for just a few more minutes before Robert Gordon gets rolling with the Idle Hour, so stay tuned in for that. We're currently listening to Napster Vertigo by Legal Vertigo. Before that was No Cars Go by Arcade Fire. And then we had the Cocteau Twins with Foxy Politic. And then we had the Swirlies with Sounds of Sebring. Started that set off with Old Friends by Pine Grove. Gonna close it out with some Model Zero with Little Crystal. And that is it for me today. I will see you next Tuesday, right back here on the Crooked Beat. Have a great week. Keep it cool. Look out for your people. And stay listening to WYXR.

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I better get up on here and talk now so I can get something queued up at the end of this. Thanks, Liv. 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Robert Gordon in the Idle Hour, following Liz in the Crooked Beat. Liv in the Crooked Beat. What am I saying? Had a song stuck in my head. Let's see if I can get this done while I'm talking to you. You know, your old songs from the 80s came back. And man, I have not been able to get it out of my head. So I'm hoping putting it all in all of y'all's heads is going to be a study that shows it'll get out of my head. Mission of Burma. That's how I escaped my certain fate. Modern home environment of integrated electric information and the classroom. Come on, baby. Oh, now. What the heck? Come on, baby. Oh, wait a minute. I know why. Hang on. This one. No, that's it. Oh, yeah, there it is. Here we go. Ow. That's how I escaped my certain fate.

0: Oh, yeah.
1: All right.
0: So, a little 80s. What do we call it? Can we call it punk rock? Kind of post-punk. Who cares what we call it? I sure enjoyed it. Kicking it off with Mission of Burma. That's when I, Mission of Burma, that's how I escaped my certain fate. You know, going back to all these old songs and sort of figuring out the lyrics has been kind of fun. As the years go by, and don't they do that? Brothers in loud electric guitar from the 80s, Husker Du. From New Day Rising, we heard The Girl Who Lives on Heaven Hill. Back to Mission of Burma, different record. We heard That's When I Reached for My Revolver. I think that's the... I know it's a quote. I can't... I think it's from a French philosopher. Ended it in the 90s at Home in Memphis with the Hellcats. Title track from Hoodoo Train. Mixed over there at Easley McCain Recording. Thought we'd keep it in Memphis for a minute. You know, going back to this Mudboy and the Neutrons. What year was this? It's not going to tell me. Doggone it. Well, let's see. I think it was 89, because I was... Or 88. I was cutting a film at the Center for Southern Folklore. So let's hear how it sounds. I recall the tape, the cassette version of this record... sounding better, but I forget what it was, but it sounded, the mastering sounded better on it. This is from Mudboy's first album, I think their 23rd year as a band, Known Felons in Drag. I think I queued up, you know what? I'm on the wrong side. All right, so I queued up Bob Dylan's Memphis Blues again. Uh-oh. Hey now.
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1: How about that for a set of Memphis music? Memphis music there, top to bottom. How about it? Microphone. Meet your DJ. How you doing, microphone? Good, DJ. How you doing? Good, microphone. Volume button. Volume button. Nice set of Memphis music there. Kicked it off with Mudboy and the Neutrons. Memphis Blues again. Went over to a great record I must have picked up in the... Let's see if there's a year on this. On Rockabilly Records out of Walls, Mississippi. Tribute to Johnny and Dorsey Burnett. Executive producer Paul Burleson. Production coordinator Donnie Zell. I mean, it's great. We heard Marcus Van Story leading Matchbox. Where'd we go? Oh yeah, Candace Ivory. Always love that track from her tribute to Memphis Minnie. Candace did Me and My Chauffeur Blues. Chauffeur Blues, that would be with Charlie Hunter, the North Carolina producer. Great work together there. Volume button.

ended that set with Jad Tariq, new kid on the block, becomes captain of the kickball team. Jad Tariq went from playing with Earl the Pearl on Beale Street out on the road with Bob Dylan. Dang, now do it, young man, do it. Flapjack from his first record, Jad Tariq Sings. There's a new one coming out in a month or so. I sure am excited to hear that. Uh-oh. Shut me up. Oh, yeah, we got Booker T. Jones from one of his recent records. Getting a little, what are we going to say? Creepy? Although beautiful. Hey, you must be doggone it, Leggetts. Volume button. Volume button. This is from Sound the Alarm. It's I Like to Watch You When You're Sleeping.

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All right, hey. What up now? Let's go back to set. I think I forgot to announce the Jad Tariq album. I mentioned his name and I got all a flutter. Flapjack was the song we heard from Jad Tariq Sings. Last set, kicking this one off with Booker T, Sound the Alarm. Name of the album we heard, Watch You Sleeping. Okay. Okay, Booker. Get on now. Let's see. Where'd we go? Oh, yeah. Ray Chaz. Modern sounds in country and western music from Ray Charles. We settled on the better Bye Bye Love, his beautiful arrangement. Swingin', swingin'. Something as American as that, we had to go to fake and un-American. Memphis. Memphis is fake. Quote me on that. Memphis is fake. And fake is Memphis. When I changed songs there, I thought of it too late for it to be funny. I was going to come back on and say, record arm. But it was too late, and it's still too late. So we heard the I Don't Cares from Wild Stab doing Back. That's Paul Westerberg on vocals and Juliana Hatfield. Man, it's just 80s all over the place up here today. So let's take it back to the 60s or 70s, Staple Singers, taking us to church in Chicago, the Complete Freedom Highway, live recording. We're going to hear Freedom Highway, Pop Staples, Cleotha, Purvis and Mavis. All right, let's check it out. Zach Ives up next with the Box of Records. I know you want to be here.

Freedom March has marched from Selma to Montgomery, Alabama. I know some of you know about that. That was in March 1965. And from that march, words were revealed, and a song was composed. And we wrote a song about the Freedom Marches, and we call it the Freedom Highway. And we dedicate this number to all of the Freedom Marches. And it goes something like this.

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1: What? No way. Lordy, it's time for me to get out of here. Yeah, it is. Al Green right there from the first of his sort of later period comeback records. As Long As We're Together with Al B. Sure, who can say New Jack Swing? Started off with the Staple Singers before that. Recorded live at Chicago's New Nazareth Church.

Hey, now I got to get out of here with Johnny Little John, Chicago slide player. We're going to hear him doing an Elmer James song you're bound to recognize. Shake Your Money Maker. John Little John. See you next week. Robert Gordon, Idle Hour. Fit to go. Booker, I got to cut you out now, man.

everybody, listen to WYXR 91.7 FM Memphis. The show is A Box of Records, and I am Zach. Just heard from The Church off their first album. That was Tear It All Away. Right before that, it was Low Life from Squats to Lots, The Agony and Ecstasy of Low Life, their third album on Goner. And that was Hammer and the Fist, first song on side two. The Boys Next Door, right before that, Nick Cave, Mick Harvey, Roland S. Howard, and the gang. They did Somebody's Watching. And I have that. That is on some weird Italian comp, but came out on their LP in a very similar, if not the same, version, which is called Door to Door. And right before that, brand new music from The Prize out of Melbourne, Australia. That is the single From the Night. So good. And I may get to another track or two before we get done with everything today. Starjet started us all off with School Days. And that brings us back around front. I got Ride queued up. 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

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Hey, you're listening to WYXR 91.7 FM Memphis. Box of Records is the show, and I am Zach. We just listened to the MC5 doing Tonight. And it's as good as any, people. Tuesday night, let's do it. Toys right before that doing Blanket to Blanket. Outdoorsman did You and Me and Rock and Roll. The Others on Misty Lane in the mid-80s out of Italy doing Love and Care was the name of that song. The Sounds of Night out of San Angelo, Texas. Mid-60s did It's All Right on Hap Records. Soft Boys, their one and only single on Raw Records, did Waiting Through a Ventilator. There is a reissue of their seminal album that just showed up at the shop and is going out on Underwater Moonlight. Disco Zombies did Drums Over London and started with Lilliput doing Die Matrosen. Yeah, right now let's listen to the Cave Dwellers. Sinking Feeling. 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And maybe a little bit more Benny before we get to that Cave Dwellers. Yes. I like it.

All right, WYXR 91.7 FM, Memphis. That's Axel F. You listen to A Box of Records. I'm Zach. We just heard from Simon Turner doing 17 on the UK label from 1972. The Jets did Yeah from 73. Mighty Oak. Giorgio Moroder did Moody Trudy on Hansa around the same time. The Heavy Dwarfs did Moderator. That's some German glam. The Freshies did Tell Her I'm Ill on Raz. Tracy Ullman did the great They Don't Know. Always makes me happy. Hunks and His Punks also do that. Give me Back Your Love from Hunks and His Punks in 2007. And we started off Cave Dwellers doing Sinking Feeling. All right. Told you I might get back to another track off this prize record. And I got another track for you. We're going to play Had It Made now. Again, this is Melbourne band. Did two singles that totally blew me away. And they've been working on this LP for a while. Debut LP. Not much out there like it, people. These guys know how to write a hook. Let's listen to it. Here's the prize. 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

Beneath the gently lapping waters of a clear blue lake moves a silent stream of death. Piranha. This summer, a million flesh-eating fish invade America's lakes and waterways, crazed by the scent of blood. Piranha. They're here, and they're hungry, and they'll eat you alive. Piranha. Rated R, under 17, not admitted without parent.

All right. You listen to WYXR, 91.7 FM Memphis. Box of Records is the show, and I am Zach. That was That Petrol Emotion doing Keen on the Pink label. Digital Leather right before that. It was a double shot of Nervous Pattern songs. That one was a Digital Leather cover of a Nervous Pattern song on his Shattered LP, on Sean's Shattered LP. And before that, it was Nervous Patterns doing You Can't Change. Before that, it was Dick Diver. That was Year in Pictures off of Melbourne, Florida. Love Dick Diver. All three of those LPs are so fantastic. Thank you to Chapter Records and Trouble in Mind for putting those magical albums out. We had Silver Synthetic right before that out of New Orleans doing Happy Ever After. Peach and Lee did Hold on RCA, kind of a one-off 45, but there was a recent reissue of some other recordings from around that same time. All sounded really good too. Love that single. Stiv Bators did Not That Way Anymore. And then we started all off with The Prize. Had It Made in the Red. Its record is just chock full of killer rock and punk and power pop mashup. Beautifully done. Very few have been able to pull off quite like this. All right, I got the Trogs queued up next, and I'll sneak in another two or three, and then I'll be out of here, and you'll have Chris coming in for Dipping Your Hip at 6. Thanks to Robert Gordon for another great Idle Hour before me. Let's listen to the Trogs. 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
1: This is the Daily Memphian Evening News Brief. The former developer of the Cascades, a highly anticipated mixed-use project in Olive Branch, owes millions in unpaid loans. Aaron Fleming says First Community Bank sued Marion Threat on May 11th, claiming he owes more than $11 million.
2: The project announced in September 2021 was expected to include a mix of retail, office, and residential space, as well as a supermarket and a senior living facility. But little progress has been made, and the most recent updates are associated with this newest lawsuit filed against the project's former developer. Several other companies and banks are also suing Threat, according to court records. As for the project, the property still sits vacant 5 years after breaking ground. But Olive Branch Mayor Ken Adams announced in a Facebook post in February that a new developer had acquired the land and would continue the project, renamed Dove's Landing. For the Daily Memphian, I'm Aaron Fleming.
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I am your host, The Wig Doc, and got a special show for you tonight. Taking us on a little tropical vacation cruise on this hot August Memphis night. Explore a little exotica, some surf, some tiki type stuff for all of you fans. Because you know what? It's August. It's hot. What better? We got Dave Pike under us with Calypso Blues off his great Limbo Carnival record. And we got some more nice Hawaiian music coming up next. So stay tuned here on WYXR 91.7 FM, Memphis Radio.